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1: Fox News, I'm Tom Rigotti. A Brooklyn man accused of threatening to kill an ICE agent and his family is facing federal charges. Fox's Steve Harrigan is in Newark, New Jersey.
2: The Justice Department says 27-year-old Nicholas Scalfo admitted to making the threats outside Delaney Hall and was arrested with the help of facial recognition technology.
1: The violent protests continued over the weekend. President Trump is reacting after a wave of high-profile artists withdrew from Freedom 250's Great American State Fair. Fox's Alexandria Hoff has more from the White House.
3: Freedom 250 announced President Trump will personally kick off this historic celebration. Then the president pushed the idea of canceling performances altogether, stating, "We should have a giant Make America Great Again rally for 250 instead of having overpriced singers."
1: Martina McBride and Poison frontman Bret Michaels are among those who canceled. 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
4: Here's a look at your weather forecast. Tonight is partly cloudy, lows in the lower 50s. Tuesday, sunny with highs in the mid 70s. Tuesday night, clear, lows around 50. Then Wednesday, sunny with highs in the upper 70s. This has been a look at your WKYH weather forecast.
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0: just had to.
1: John Lennon was finishing up his bed-in in Montreal on this day in 1969. He and Yoko Ono recorded Give Peace a Chance to close out that bed-in protest.

0: The commissars in town, Bob Barron on the air with some After the Fire, some Sheryl Crow, and we heard from one of those Beatles, John Lennon, back there. All of the Beatles were together at Abbey Road Studios on this day in 1966. They did a 12-hour recording session where they added overdubs to Yellow Submarine.
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6: Here's a look at your weather forecast. Tonight is partly cloudy, lows in the lower 50s. Tuesday, sunny with highs in the mid at 70s. Tuesday night, clear, lows around 50. Then Wednesday, sunny with highs in the upper 70s. This has been a look at your WKYH weather forecast.
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1: Fox News, I'm Ted Linder. Talks continue with Iran and the conflict as President Trump tries to ensure a ceasefire between Israel and the terror group Hezbollah holds in Lebanon. Fox's Lucas Tomlinson with more.
2: In a post on Truth Social, Trump writes he had a productive call with Israeli Prime Minister Benjamin Netanyahu and a very good call with Hezbollah. And they agreed that all shooting will stop, that Israel will not attack them, and they will not attack Israel.
1: The Prime Minister says he told President Trump if Hezbollah attacks Israel, Israel will attack terror targets in Lebanon. Five American cruise ship passengers quarantined for exposure to hantavirus have left a Nebraska medical facility.
3: That leaves 13 U.S. travelers who were on board the MV Hondius cruise ship traveling in the South Atlantic Ocean who remain at the University of Nebraska Medical Center.
1: Fox's Grinnell Scott, a hospital spokesperson, says none of the Americans have shown symptoms. 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
4: Here's a look at your weather forecast. Tonight is partly cloudy, lows in the lower 50s. Tuesday, sunny with highs in the mid at 70s. Tuesday night, clear, lows around 50. Then Wednesday, sunny with highs in the upper 70s. This has been a look at your WKYH weather forecast.
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1: News. I'm Sue Gussman. President Trump says Israel and Hezbollah have agreed to dial back fighting.
2: In a post on Truth Social, Trump writes he had a productive call with Israeli Prime Minister Benjamin Netanyahu and a very good call with Hezbollah. And they agreed that all shooting will stop, that Israel will not attack them, and they will not attack Israel.
1: Fox's Lucas Tomlinson, the president, says he spoke with the Iran-backed Lebanese militia group through intermediaries. The last ceasefire between Israel and Hezbollah was agreed to in April. Justice Department plans to freeze its anti-weaponization fund created and criticized by Republicans and Democrats. Fox's David Spunt.
3: That fund is on life support. Last week, a federal judge in Virginia ruled the fund must be paused while she sorted through legal issues.
1: The fund was created after President Trump settled his lawsuit against the IRS. 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
4: Here's a look at your weather forecast. Tonight is partly cloudy, lows in the lower 50s. Tuesday, sunny with highs in the mid at 70s. Tuesday night, clear, lows around 50. Then Wednesday, sunny with highs in the upper 70s. This has been a look at your WKYH weather forecast.
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0: Hold the line, Toto. Bob Worthington here. More great music near. Don't go away. Billy Idol rocking with our creature feature next.
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3: Here's a look at your weather forecast. Tonight is partly cloudy, lows in the lower 50s. Tuesday, sunny with highs in the mid at 70s. Tuesday night, clear, lows around 50. Then Wednesday, sunny with highs in the upper 70s. This has been a look at your WKYH weather forecast.
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1: News. I'm Ted Lindner, a Brooklyn, New York City man accused of threatening to kill an ICE agent and his family, facing federal charges. Fox's Steve Harrigan is in Newark, New Jersey.
2: The Justice Department says 27-year-old Nicholas Scalfo admitted to making the threats outside Delaney Hall and was arrested with the help of facial recognition technology.
1: The violent protests continued over the weekend. Talks continuing with Iran to end the conflict as President Trump tries to ensure a ceasefire between Israel and the terror group Hezbollah holds in Lebanon. Fox's Lucas Tomlinson.
3: In a post on Truth Social, Trump writes he had a productive call with Israeli Prime Minister Benjamin Netanyahu and a very good call with Hezbollah. And they agreed that all shooting will stop, that Israel will not attack them, and they will not attack Israel.
1: The Prime Minister said he told President Trump if Hezbollah attacks Israel, Israel will attack terror targets in Lebanon. 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
4: Here's a look at your weather forecast. Tonight is partly cloudy, lows in the lower 50s. Tuesday, sunny with highs in the mid 70s. Tuesday night, clear, lows around 50. Then Wednesday, sunny with highs in the upper 70s. This has been a look at your WKYH weather forecast.
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0: Give me all your loving or else. 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

0: 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I'm Bob Worthington. And if you're doing any kind of traveling, maybe heading for vacation on your way back or just getting from point A to point B, please be careful. 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
6: Here's a look at your weather forecast. Tonight is partly cloudy, lows in the lower 50s. Tuesday, sunny with highs in the mid at 70s. Tuesday night, clear, lows around 50. Then Wednesday, sunny with highs in the upper 70s. This has been a look at your WKYH weather forecast.
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1: Fox News, I'm Sue Guzman. President Trump says Israel and Hezbollah have agreed to dial back fighting.
2: In a post on Truth Social, Trump writes he had a productive call with Israeli Prime Minister Benjamin Netanyahu and a very good call with Hezbollah. And they agreed that all shooting will stop, that Israel will not attack them, and they will not attack Israel.
1: Fox's Lucas Tomlinson, the last ceasefire between Israel and Hezbollah was agreed to in April. The Brooklyn man who threatened to kill an ICE agent and their family, now facing federal charges. Reporter's Art Tom Homan tells Fox's Hannity the Justice Department is a zero-tolerance party for violence.
3: One of our officers got bitten. Another officer got severely injured. I mean, they were attacking our ICE officers because the local and the state law enforcement wouldn't even respond to help us. Now, we got state and local doing their job.
1: Dozens were arrested on Sunday outside the facility. 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
4: Here's a look at your weather forecast. Tonight is partly cloudy, lows in the lower 50s. Tuesday, sunny with highs in the mid 70s. Tuesday night, clear, lows around 50. Then Wednesday, sunny with highs in the upper 70s. This has been a look at your WKYH weather forecast.
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0: 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Bob Worthington and you. More great music on the other side. Class of 1980, and you had a lot of class. 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

0: Class of 1980 and Queen, Crazy Little Thing Called Love. 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
3: Here's a look at your weather forecast. Tonight is partly cloudy, lows in the lower 50s. Tuesday, sunny with highs in the mid 70s. Tuesday night, clear, lows around 50. Then Wednesday, sunny with highs in the upper 70s. This has been a look at your WKYH weather forecast.
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1: News. I'm Ted Linder. Talks continuing with Iran to end the conflict as President Trump tries to ensure a ceasefire between Israel and the terror group Hezbollah holds in Lebanon. Fox's Lucas Tomlinson.
2: In a post on Truth Social, Trump writes he had a productive call with Israeli Prime Minister Benjamin Netanyahu and a very good call with Hezbollah. And they agreed that all shooting will stop, that Israel will not attack them, and they will not attack Israel.
1: Russia has attacked Ukraine's capital with a barrage of missiles and drones overnight tonight, killing at least 11 people, trapping others. At least 50 people have been injured. And a federal judge agreeing to postpone a civil trial over the 2024 collapse of Baltimore's Francis Scott Key Bridge. This after last-minute settlements resolved most of the remaining claims. U.S. District Judge James Bradar expressed frustration about the timing of the settlements, including deals resolving all pending claims over the deaths of six construction workers. 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
3: Here's a look at your weather forecast. Tonight is partly cloudy, lows in the lower 50s. Tuesday, sunny with highs in the mid 70s. Tuesday night, clear, lows around 50. Then Wednesday, sunny with highs in the upper 70s. This has been a look at your WKYH weather forecast.
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5: It was an early morning yesterday.

Goodbye, stranger. Adios. Bye-bye. Bob Worthington here, keeping the faith one day at a time, one step at a time. And remember, you've got this.

0: Unbelievable.
1: Truly unbelievable. EMF. Bob Worthington here, St. Ida Maria. Also Jackson listening in. Also Lisa, brand new listener. 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
8: Here's a look at your weather forecast. Tonight is partly cloudy, lows in the lower 50s. Tuesday, sunny with highs in the mid 70s. Tuesday night, clear, lows around 50. Then Wednesday, sunny with highs in the upper 70s. This has been a look at your WKYH weather forecast.
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0: Because you're rocking and letting the good times roll. It's the Cars, Benji Orr, Rico Kasich and the gang. Stick around, more from where that came from. Hop on that carpet. We'll give you a lift with John Kay and Steppenwolf. And got Billy Idol rocking next.
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3: Here's a look at your weather forecast. Tonight is partly cloudy, lows in the lower 50s. Tuesday, sunny with highs in the mid 70s. Tuesday night, clear, lows around 50. Then Wednesday, sunny with highs in the upper 70s. This has been a look at your WKYH weather forecast.
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1: Fox News, I'm Sue Gussman. The Justice Department has put President Trump's controversial $1.8 billion weaponization fund on hold for now, possibly for good. The Trump administration fund emerged from a legal settlement between Trump and the Justice Department to resolve a lawsuit against the IRS over the alleged mishandling of his tax records. It was intended to pay people who say they were the subject of government abuse. Justice Department said Monday it will comply with a judge's ruling last week that blocked the administration from moving forward with the fund. Brooklyn man accused of threatening to kill an ICE agent and his family facing federal charges. Fox's Steve Harrigan.
2: The Justice Department says 27-year-old Nicholas Scalfo admitted to making the threats outside Delaney Hall and was arrested with the help of facial recognition technology.
1: An overnight curfew again in effect. 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
3: Here's a look at your weather forecast. Tonight is partly cloudy, lows in the lower 50s. Tuesday, sunny with highs in the mid 70s. Tuesday night, clear, lows around 50. Then Wednesday, sunny with highs in the upper 70s. This has been a look at your WKYH weather forecast.
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Darius Rucker, Hootie and the Blowfish, only wanna be with you. Bob Worthington here, more great music near. Saying hi to Jessica and a very happy birthday to Lisa on your special day.

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1: News. I'm Ted Linder. President Trump reacting after a wave of high-profile artists withdrew from Freedom 250's Great American State Fair. Fox's Alexandria Huff with more.
2: Freedom 250 announced President Trump will personally kick off this historic celebration. Then the president pushed the idea of canceling performances altogether, stating, "We should have a giant Make America Great Again rally for 250 instead of having overpriced singers."
1: Martina McBride and Poison frontman Bret Michaels among those who canceled. Russia's attacked Ukraine's capital with a barrage of missiles and drones overnight, killing at least 11 people and trapping many others. Over 50 people have been injured. And the Kilauea volcano in Hawaii erupting again. The summit slowly began to ooze lava over the weekend, the 48th time it's erupted. The eruption has produced plumes of smoke reaching 24,000 feet above sea level. 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
3: Here's a look at your weather forecast. Tonight is partly cloudy, lows in the lower 50s. Tuesday, sunny with highs in the mid at 70s. Tuesday night, clear, lows around 50. Then Wednesday, sunny with highs in the upper 70s. This has been a look at your WKYH weather forecast.
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Just kicking back, relaxing, some early Doobie Brothers, listening to the music. I'm Bob Worthington here. Second day of June, June the 2nd, your Tuesday morning.

0: to me.
1: Billy Joel, Still Rock and Roll to You and Me. 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
6: Here's a look at your weather forecast. Tonight is partly cloudy, lows in the lower 50s. Tuesday, sunny with highs in the mid 70s. Tuesday night, clear, lows around 50. Then Wednesday, sunny with highs in the upper 70s. This has been a look at your WKYH weather forecast.
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5: Here's a look at your weather forecast. Tonight is partly cloudy, lows in the lower 50s. Tuesday, sunny with highs in the mid at 70s. Tuesday night, clear, lows around 50. Then Wednesday, sunny with highs in the upper 70s. This has been a look at your WKYH weather forecast.
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0: Valley and won a settlement. Breathitt County School District officials charged Meta with targeting students using social media with an addictive product that compromised students' mental health. Now, this is the third time this year that Meta has been found liable for pushing a dangerous and addictive product on minors. A landmark ruling in New Mexico found Meta guilty of knowingly targeting minors and pushing a dangerous product on them. It's becoming ever so clear that social media is a dangerous playground for our kids. The final dollar amount of the settlement is confidential, but Breathitt County Schools originally sought $60 million to fund an addiction recovery program.
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1: Fox News, I'm CJ Papa. Primary Tuesday for six states, including New Jersey, where the polls are open, and in California.
2: California's governor's race candidates include Democrats Javier Becerra and Tom Steyer, and Republican Steve Hilton. All candidates there appear on a single ballot. The top two finishers, regardless of the party, move on to the November general election. And Los Angeles's mayoral race is heating up between Spencer Pratt, Nithya Raman, and Karen Bass. It's a tight race.
1: That's Fox's Alex Hogan. In that mayor's race, if one of the candidates received more than 50% of the vote, they win the race outright, and there's no runoff in November. President Trump isn't buying a claim by Iranian state media that Tehran suspended talks with the U.S., telling ABC News a potential deal to reopen the Strait of Hormuz and extend a ceasefire could happen over the next week. Gas dropping overnight, now down 20 cents since last Tuesday. 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
3: With a look at today's local news, I'm Scott Ratliff reporting. Human remains were discovered during a search in Knott County on Monday morning. According to Kentucky State Police, the remains were found before 10 a.m. along the 2000 block of Big Branch Road in Amberge. The Knott County Coroner's Office responded to the scene and pronounced the individual deceased. The remains were transported to the Kentucky State Medical Examiner's Office in Frankfort for an autopsy and positive identification. Kentucky State Police was assisted in search by volunteers and canine handlers from Indiana Canine United. A Prestonsburg man is facing a first-degree assault charge following a stabbing incident in Floyd County. According to the Kentucky State Police, 58-year-old Eddie Dimitrik was arrested Monday after a man suffered multiple stab wounds to the chest and arm at a residence on Right Fork Branch Road. The victim's condition has not been released. Dimitrik was taken to the Floyd County Detention Center, and the investigation remains ongoing. Breathitt County Schools is set to receive a $27 million settlement from four social media companies. According to WYMT reports, the district filed a lawsuit against Snapchat, Meta, TikTok, and YouTube, accusing the companies of creating addictive technologies that hurt student mental health and force schools to spend more on counseling and other services. The settlement is the first of more than 1,300 similar lawsuits filed by school districts across the country. That's been a look at today's local news. It's been Scott Ratliff reporting. And here's a look at today's local funeral announcements. Services for James Eugene Krieger, age 81, of Tudor Key, who passed away on Thursday, will be held 11 a.m. today at the Phelps & Son Funeral Home. Entombment will follow at Highland Memorial Park at Staffordsville. Visitation today, 5 to 8 p.m. and 9 a.m. on Tuesday until time of services. Phelps & Son Funeral Home caring for these arrangements. Jack J.D. England, age 58, of East Point, who passed away on Sunday. Funeral arrangements are incomplete at this time. Will be announced later by the Jones Preston Funeral Home. Take a look at your weather forecast from Classic Hits Radio. For today, sunshine and highs reaching in the mid to upper 70s, wind gusts up to 20 miles per hour. Tonight, mostly clear skies with a low around 50. And Wednesday, back to sunshine, highs reaching around 80. And that's been a look at your weather forecast from Classic Hits Radio.
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0: Well, so we kick off a new month. We also kick off hurricane season in the Atlantic. You know, June is the start of hurricane season. They've already named the first five storms. Haven't had the storms yet, but they've already named them. I want to know, how does this work out? Do we put names in hats? I heard that it's alphabetically. So the first storm this year is going to be Arthur. The second one, Bertha. Cristobal, 3. Dolly, 4. Edward, 5. Those are the first five storms that are already set and ready to go. The folks at the Hurricane Center say that it's going to be below average season. This is where you want to be below average. They expect about 15 storms. They're saying we're going to get between 11 and 14. The number of named hurricanes, 5 to 7. They say 7's average. We're going to be below that. That's good. This is the time that you want to not be average at all. The number of major hurricanes to say this year, 2 to 3, the average is 4. So I'm not sure. I haven't followed this a ton. Are they pretty accurate with this? When they say it's below average, are we above average? You know what I mean? Does it work out that way? And I've also wondered, too, why do they name hurricanes but not tornadoes? Just curious. Maybe, I guess you can't call every tornado a Karen.
1: With a look at today's local sports, I'm Scott Rattler reporting. The 2026 KHSAA State Baseball Tournament, presented by UK Healthcare, will begin this week in Lexington at Legends Park. The Johnson Central Golden Eagles will be represented in the 15th region for a second consecutive season. JCHS is 32-8 on the season. Their opponent will be the Sarah Spartans, 26-9 on the year. Game time set for 8:30 p.m. on Thursday, June the 4th. 98.9 WSIP will have that game live. 14th Region's Wolf County will face University Heights on Thursday, June the 4th at 5 p.m., and the 16th Region's Boyd County will face South Odom on Thursday, June the 4th at 10 a.m. The 2026 KHSAA State Softball Tournament, presented by UK Healthcare, will also begin this week in Lexington at John Cropp Stadium on the campus of the University of Kentucky. The Lawrence County Lady Bulldogs will be representing the 15th region for a third straight season. LCHS is 23-12 on the year. Their opponent will be the Madison Central Lady Indians, who come into the game 26-8 on the year. Game time for that game set for 5 p.m. on Thursday, June the 4th, and 98.9 WSIP will have that game live. 14th region, Hazard will face Ballard Memorial on Friday, June the 5th at 10 a.m., and in the 16th region, Ashland Blazer will face George Rogers Clark. That game set for Friday, June the 5th at 8 p.m. Good luck to all area teams. And Kentucky basketball has landed one of the top players in the transfer portal, as Milan Moncilovic announced Monday night that he will join the Wildcats next season after withdrawing from the NBA draft before the NCAA deadline. The former Iowa State standout averaged 17 points per game last season and led the nation in three-point shooting at 49%, while ranking fifth nationally in total three-pointers made. Moncilovic reportedly chose Kentucky over Louisville, St. John's, and Arizona. That's been a look at today's local sports. I'm Scott Rattler reporting.
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1: News. I'm Gianna Gelosi. It's primary day in six states today. All eyes are on California, where President Trump endorsed conservative commentator Steve Hilton for governor.
2: There are more than 60 hopefuls in the governor's race, including Hilton and fellow Republican Riverside County Sheriff Chad Bianco, and Democrats, including billionaire Tom Steyer, former Congresswoman Katie Porter, and former Health and Human Services Secretary Javier Becerra.
1: That's Fox's Kristen Goodwin. President Trump was able to de-escalate the ongoing conflicts between Israel and Hezbollah, getting on the phone with both sides. The call with the prime minister was reportedly heated.
3: Axios reports the call between Trump and Netanyahu was tense, saying in a piece posted yesterday, quote, summarizing Trump's remarks to Netanyahu, the U.S. official said, "You're effing crazy. You'd be in prison if it weren't for me. I'm saving your A."
1: That is Fox's Trey Yingst reporting from Tel Aviv. 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
4: Taking a look at your weather forecast from Classic Hits Radio. For today, sunshine and highs reaching in the mid to upper 70s, wind gusts up to 20 miles per hour. Tonight, mostly clear skies with a low around 50. And Wednesday, back to sunshine, highs reaching around 80. And that's been a look at your weather forecast from Classic Hits Radio.
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0: You know, still mum's the word on how much money David Lee Roth sold his rights to the publishing on the Van Halen songs for. David just says that he's finally got enough money to rub two coins together. Like that guy. Like that guy was hurting for cash. I mean, he did party like he was Charlie Sheen back in the day, but I'm sure he wasn't. he wasn't hurting overall. All right, time for today's Who Knew question. They say that Americans eat 210 billion calories worth of these each year. We eat 210 billion calories worth of these each year. What?
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3: WKYH. 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For today, sunshine and highs reaching in the mid to upper 70s, wind gusts up to 20 miles per hour. Tonight, mostly clear skies with a low around 50. And Wednesday, back to sunshine, highs reaching around 80. And that's been a look at your weather forecast from Classic Hits Radio.
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0: Today's Who Knew question. They say Americans eat 210 billion calories worth of these each year. Are we talking chicken wings or French fries, hamburgers, pizza? Probably more than that on pizza, right? Is it Jelly Bellies? I'll give you a clue. It is something that you can only buy once a year. Maybe your favorites are Tagalongs or Samoas. All right, that narrowed it down, right? Yeah, Girl Scout cookies. They say that we eat 210 billion calories worth of Girl Scout cookies each year. Yes, I do contribute to that number.
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2: They can vote now in Iowa. I'm Dave Anthony, Fox News. Polls just opening in one of six states holding primaries today.
3: I want a Democratic Party that wants people to make more money. I want you to be able to buy a new truck.
2: Zach Walls is facing Josh Turek in a race for Senate.
4: What we're fighting for, first and foremost, a livable wage. Affordable housing.
2: The winner likely faces Republican Congresswoman Ashley Hinson as Democrats trying to win control of Congress hope to take the seat now held by retiring Iowa GOP Senator Joni Ernst. There are also key contests in California, including for governor. Republican Steve Hilton tells Fox,
5: I really know that we can win in November, but this top two primary, it's very tricky.
6: The top two candidates, regardless of party, will advance to the general election. There are more than 60 hopefuls in the governor's race, including Hilton and fellow Republican Riverside County Sheriff Chad Bianco, and Democrats, including billionaire Tom Steyer, former Congresswoman Katie Porter, and former Health and Human Services Secretary Javier Becerra.
2: That's Fox's Kristen Goodwin. It's up to at least 18 people dead in Ukraine, more than 100 injured after a Russian missile and drone attack overnight, hitting apartment buildings and other civilian targets in Kyiv and other cities. President Trump is suggesting a possible deal to end the Iran conflict this week, but Iran keeps demanding Israel has to stop attacking Hezbollah militants in Lebanon. The president says after talking to both sides that fighting will stop, but Axios reports the Trump call with Israeli Prime Minister Netanyahu was tense.
7: Everybody hates you now. Everybody hates Israel because of this. A second source briefed on the call said Trump was pissed and at one point yelled at Netanyahu, what the F are you doing? At this moment, Israeli troops remain in southern Lebanon, and overnight there were a few sirens in northern Israel from Hezbollah rocket and drone attacks, as well as a small number of Israeli strikes in Lebanon.
2: Fox's Trey Yings back to Iowa. Seven people and one family dead in a murder-suicide.
8: They simply do not have the words. This act of evil and what it has done to our community.
2: Muscatine Police Chief Anthony Keyes. 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
2: We'll see you at the Supreme Court. That's War Secretary Pete Hegseth's reaction on X to a court ruling that'll keep transgender troops serving in the military.
12: A divided three-judge panel on the D.C. Appeals Court upheld a lower judge's ruling that President Trump's executive order preventing transgender troops from serving in the military likely violates their constitutional rights. The appeals court did narrow the injunction to apply only to service members still in the military, but not new recruits seeking to join. The Trump administration is likely to appeal to the U.S. Supreme Court. Last year, justices allowed the transgender military ban to take effect as litigation plays out. At the White House, Jared Halpern, Fox News.
2: Speaking of the military, we're learning more about a meeting last week with Chinese defense officials.
13: The two-day summit took place in Hawaii. According to the U.S. Indo-Pacific Command, the discussions focused on reducing the risk of unsafe and unprofessional encounters. The Chinese Navy says the talks were candid and constructive. This meeting follows President Trump's recent trip to China, where he met leader Xi Jinping, and comes amid concerns over a lack of communication from the Chinese military. At the weekend, War Secretary Pete Hegseth warned of China's surge in military buildup and urged Asian countries to boost defense spending. Jonathan Savage, Fox News.
2: A bus driver is now charged in Virginia with involuntary manslaughter and reckless driving.
14: The chain reaction crash on I-95 on Friday killed five people, including two children and a family of four from Massachusetts, on their way to a wedding. Over 40 people were injured. Police say Jingshen Dong of Staten Island, New York, struck a line of vehicles that had slowed down in a work zone. Records that have been released indicate Dong has at least two prior speeding convictions. Tom Rigotti, Fox News.
2: On Wall Street, stocks could drop. Futures are down ahead of the opening bell. I'm Dave Anthony. This is Fox News.
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18: Good day and welcome into the Leach Report, presented by Bobcat Enterprises, and a happy Mian Momchilovich Day to you. He committed last night to Kentucky, and now we maybe have the roster set for the Wildcats. They do still have one opening on the roster from a scholarship limit standpoint available, but you can kind of now start to envision what your thoughts are on who the starters will be and what the rotation will look like and all of those fun things to talk about between now and when the games actually begin. So that's obviously going to be a big part of our conversation today, starting with Travis Branham, national basketball analyst for 24/7 Sports, Larry Vaught from Vaught's Views and Your Sports Edge, and Jeff Drummond from On3 Sports and Cats Illustrated. So that's the lineup today. Wildcat news of the day, always a service of Giuseppe's of Lexington. Depending on whose rankings you consult, Momchilovich is either the second or third ranked player in the transfer portal that Kentucky just landed. 6'8 forward. Played the three for Iowa State primarily. A little bit of four there in the tournament after Jefferson got hurt. But essentially the three man. But 6'8, shot 49%. On 7.5 three-point attempts per game, 30 minutes per game, 16.9 points, 3.1 rebounds. Might have 2 years left at UK, depending on how it shakes out with the NCAA rules on players, how long they have to play, what the window looks like, if that 5 years to play five deal gets approved. Might have a chance to play a second year if he would want to. I would probably contend that in a best-case scenario for Kentucky from a recruiting standpoint for the future, the best thing that would happen would be 1 year at Kentucky for Milan and a first-round slot in the NBA draft. You put him in the first round when there was no thought of that for this particular draft, and then you have a big year for Moreno, and you put him, say, into the lottery, that is a pretty strong advertisement for the recruiting and development piece at Kentucky that could help. But that's a topic for another time. That's just spitballing there. Reports say the value of the deal, somewhere around $6 million or a little north of that. I mean, there were reports of $7 to $8 million. Six is a big number in itself. Is more than anybody. DeBansa had the top deal last year, and everybody was aghast at over $4 million that he had to play at BYU. And usually, as I always say, when the income keeps going up, then the guys who have the leverage are going to get numbers that keep going up, be they coaches or now players. So we will talk about all of this as we move through the show today with our guests. Tough night for UK baseball. A tremendous rally. They were struggling down 5-1 going into the eighth. Looked like it was over, and they had a four-run rally to tie the game in the eighth inning. A three-run homer, and then a solo shot, back-to-back homers that tied the game at five. They had runners in scoring position in the ninth and in the tenth. Couldn't get them in. West Virginia got a runner into scoring position in the bottom of the 10th and got him home. But for Kentucky, this was a loss. If you're a Kentucky player, coach, fan, it hurts. But played well. You got some key hits. West Virginia just got one more. You didn't give them the game. West Virginia earned it. The one that they kicked themselves over is obviously the one on Sunday night when you're up three in the ninth and had a chance to put it away and didn't. And now West Virginia is going to host a super regional most likely against Cal Poly, and one of them is going to go to the College World Series for the first time, whoever wins two out of three. And, man, it would have been fun for that to have been playing out at Kentucky Proud Park, and it was so close to happening. But The Kentucky players put up certainly a good fight yesterday. And one other note, women's basketball, Kentucky and Louisville have set the date for their matchup in Rupp Arena. It'll be on a Wednesday night, December the 9th. So circle that one on your calendar. Coming up, we're going to chat with Travis Branham from 24/7 Sports, Larry Vaught a little later, and then Jeff Drummond. That's the lineup for the Leach Report on this Tuesday. Opening segment of Wildcat News, always presented by Giuseppe's of Lexington. They have some great seafood dishes that pair perfectly with some of the wine choices at Giuseppe's this time of year on a summer night. You can check those out. Great nightly specials, too. Fantastic food all the way around at Giuseppe's. Get to Open Table. Make your reservation. Take advantage of their valet parking they have now. We'll be right back with Travis Branham on the Leach Report. Radio.
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19: You can go into pretty much any small community throughout the state, and you can find at least one family who had several great athletes, went through that high school there. That's the case for the Smalley family in Washington County. Springfield is the county seat there. They grew up in Springfield and went to Washington County High School, and there were five brothers and one sister, all outstanding athletes, were the Smalleys. Clay Jr. was the oldest of this bunch, graduating from Washington County High in 1975. He talked to me about their family's athletic legacy, and it began with his father, Clay Sr.
21: Before my parents got married, everybody knew my father as, like a sports legend in Springfield. You know, he played, when he was young, he played with older guys and stuff. So when I started hearing all these stories, it's like, man, you know, am I ever going to be as good as my dad or whatever, being named right after my dad, you know, Clay Jr.
22: So what all did your dad play?
21: He played basketball, football, and baseball, you know, at the old Springfield, the Blythe School, Rosenwald.
22: And he excelled in all three?
21: He excelled all three, and then he coached all three all his life.
22: So you felt pressure to live up to what your dad did?
21: I didn't really feel pressure, but it's like, you know, I, I'm, I wanted to live up to what my dad did. I didn't really feel pressure, but I wanted to live up to what my dad did. I slept, ate, and dreamed basketball. You know how you see them stories, the guy, you know, have to go to bed with a basketball dribbling, that kind of stuff, or go to court and shove off the snow or play in the rain. I did that.
22: So you played no matter the weather year-round outside?
21: Oh, year-round. Yeah, I didn't care. I wanted to be good. I thought I was going to be the next Dr. J or somebody.
19: And after Clay Jr., there would be five siblings to follow in his footsteps to dominate in sports at Washington County High School. Gary Fogle, Kentucky Sports Memories.
18: WKYH. Quarter past the top of the hour. It's the Leach Report. Coming to you from the Clark's Pump and Shop studio each day. 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We welcome in Travis Branham, National Basketball Analyst for 24/7 Sports. And a happy Mion Momcilovic Day to you, Travis.
0: Likewise, unfortunately, I was asleep when that happened last night. It's always the timing of this job, it feels like.
18: It was the classic example. I always say that, you know, for Kentucky basketball, the reaction usually goes between DEFCON 1 and DEFCON 5 and rarely stopping in between and going through those steps. And this was the classic example of that, because if he had gone to Louisville or Arizona or someplace else, it would have been the end of the world. And now he is committed to Kentucky and all is right with the world.
0: No question. I mean, it has been a roller coaster ride with extremely high highs and extremely low lows for the Kentucky fan base this off season. But I'm sure everybody in BBN is extremely happy to end this off season on a very high high, again, the number two player in the portal.
18: You've been doing what you do for a long time, covering this world and recruiting and all of this. And occasionally, I'm sure, you know, there are smoke screens up there or things that people are trying to give you a little misinformation, and you have to sort through that as a reporter. This is a good example, this one in the Moreno thing, for fans, because there are so many more opportunities to consume information these days, that to be a for your own mental health, be a better consumer in terms of, you know, how you're evaluating everything that comes across your eyeballs or in through your ears. As you posted yesterday before the decision came down, there was a weekend storm of noise and smoke, and there's a lot of that in the world of covering this these days, right?
0: That is exactly right. The job of this job that I do, and the what fans now encounter, this job has never been harder in terms of gathering information, especially accurate information. The job essentially become like getting bits and pieces of a bunch of not fully complete and inaccurate information. You put them all together, you start getting a bit of a picture here. And with the world of social media and everybody having some sort of burner account and social media account, like everybody wanting to be first, they just will throw stuff at the wind, and it leads a lot of people astray and causes a lot of false hopes or and letdowns at the end of the day. And so fans, it's definitely hard for everybody to get what's actually happening out there. But it is something that even coaches I'm learning are experiencing. And but again, it's that report I did yesterday was just to try to calm the nerves of Kentucky fans after the flurry of Louisville talk came out and you saw the meltdown coming. And I was one of the people who reported news that resulted in a couple meltdowns this offseason, unfortunately. But it was like one of those instances where I saw a bunch of false information being put out there, and I was like, you know what, it's time to like at least settle some nerves and say Kentucky's still in a good spot here, and the Louisville stuff is not all what it's been made out to be.
18: Yeah, it's It is interesting that you say coaches even get caught up in this, because I've said this before. I don't know if in our conversations or not, but I was chatting with Brad White one day at breakfast on a game day, and we were talking about all of this a couple years ago. And he said, you know, he had come from the NFL. He said, you know, in the NFL, there's 32 teams, and he said everybody knows who can play and who can't, and you have, you know, and the people who represent players have to, you know, maintain relationships and, you know, not burn bridges and those kinds of things. And he said in college, there's always somebody that will be willing to pay somebody, because there's always somebody that's desperate when you have 300 and some schools who'll, make a deal for a guy. There's always also, and there's not always the same kind of, I don't know if ethics is the right word, but we'll go with that in terms of the representation. And guys aren't, you know, in the NFL and the pros, agents have to be certified. That would be one good thing that would come out of this legislation they're talking about. One particular piece of it is so you could get more information for coaches and everybody that they could trust a little bit more.
0: Yeah, I think the professional leagues definitely have a leg up in just the fact that, I mean, the NBA only has 30 teams. The NFL only has 32 teams. So the relationships in the world that they're dealing in is a whole lot smaller than the world that we're dealing in college basketball with over 300 teams out there, and obviously roughly 75 high major basketball teams. And the way the amount of people, the flood of people that have now come into this industry, whether good or bad, like it's a whole new world. And I mean, with all the new people, they're all learning how to operate in this space and how to develop relationships. And so everything is so new to everybody. And with the large amount of people within college basketball, with all the teams and all the staff members and all the people in grassroots, a lot of people in grassroots still being involved in these recruitments and everything. It's just a lot to navigate and deal with. And like you said, you're right. Like a place like Kentucky, where you can pitch a guy to come be a role guy, there's going to be a team that's a bottom tier SEC or Big Ten team or something like that, that can come in and be like, yeah, while you're just a role piece there, you can come be the guy here and we'll pay you even more money. And so it's definitely a juggling act for everybody in the industry. And we're all trying to figure out this new world together, but I do think that there is hope, and I'm hopeful that the, I don't know why I'm putting my hope in it, but I'm putting my hope in this vote that's about to come underway, that they can bring some stability to all this madness that's kind of come around.
18: As far as Momcilovic, now that he is going to be a Wildcat, how does that change/transform the next Kentucky team?
0: Yeah, it's a significant addition. I thought if they missed on him, that they were going to be honest with you, I thought they were going to be a bubble team if they didn't land Milan Momcilovic. But with Milan coming in, you're getting the best shooter in all of college basketball, one of the best shot makers in all of college basketball, with his ability to take the ball down into the mid and low post and shoot over the top of guys. He's not necessarily a play creator. He's not a guy that you're going to give the ball to and just say, go get me a bucket, like we've seen over the years at Kentucky. But he's going to be an elite play finisher, a guy where Zoom Diallo or Alex Wilkins can get you into your offense, create an advantage, and the ball finds Milan. He's going to knock down dang near every shot he takes from three. It feels like he shot roughly 50% from three. So I think he takes their floor way up heading into next season, and they're looking like they could end up being a top 10 team now with his addition and obviously the return of Malachi Moreno alongside him.
18: And Pope has talked about wanting to get creators with this team, and he's done that with Diallo and Wilkins. He's even talked about Moreno and Reese Potter can be creators for the five position. Milan is a guy who benefits from that creation.
0: That is exactly right. And Zoom Diallo and Alex Wilkins is a tremendous prospect. He was one of my favorite mid-major players coming out of this transfer portal cycle. And I think in a couple of years that there's a world where we could be talking about him as an NBA draft pick. and him alongside Zoom Diallo. It's going to be an interesting fit, in my opinion. Neither are great shooters. Both want the ball in their hands and go create for other people. Now, we've seen teams in the past that have really meshed well with a two-guard system like that, that where both like to operate as playmakers. Now, Zoom made a big jump as a scorer this past season at Washington, but neither are great shooters. And I think that's where Milan really becomes extremely useful to stretch the floor for those guys. And then you're really hopeful that Cam Williams comes back healthy and ready to go and makes that big second year jump like we see so many kids make out of the transfer portal, especially when they're coming out of the mid-major ring. So they have a chance to be really good, especially if Cam, I think Cam is going to be a critical part of this entire puzzle here.
18: Last thing I saw, I thought a good observation from C.J. Moore, a college basketball writer for The Athletic, and he said this will make role definition a lot easier. Before Momcilovic, it likely would have put a lot of pressure on Furman transfer Wilkins to be one of the team's primary scorers. He could still do that, but he's not counted on to necessarily do that, and I think that probably does help Wilkins.
0: I think he's exactly right. I think Milan coming in is now going to be the leading scorer for Kentucky next season because I don't think just with Zoom Diallo, scoring just doesn't come easy and naturally to him. Now he finds ways to get buckets. He plays hard. He competes. He's a guy I've covered since he was a freshman in high school and have a lot of respect for him, not only as a player, but just as a person off the court. Kentucky fans are absolutely going to love him, but scoring doesn't necessarily come naturally to him. Scoring doesn't come naturally to Cam Williams. He's one of those guys that's a play finisher, a guy that's going to where the ball finds him out on the perimeter and he knocks down the open shot. And Malachi is not necessarily a go-to scorer, but just a great connecting piece on the perimeter. That and he's exactly what Pope loves in his fives, like you saw in Amari Williams, a guy that can step out on the perimeter and connect and hit these guys on the Zoom actions that they like to play with. And Milan's going to benefit greatly from that. And so with his addition, CJ, I would say, is exactly right. Makes the role definition and the pressure on some of these other guys to go score and really have to force things early on in the year way easier on themselves.
18: 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Thank you, sir. A little technical difficulty there with the phone for Travis, but unfortunately just right at the end. We'll get to a quick break. Come right back. It is the Leach Report. 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
25: Taking a look at your weather forecast from Classic Hits Radio. For today, sunshine and highs reaching in the mid to upper 70s. Wind gusts up to 20 miles per hour. Tonight, mostly clear skies with a low around 50. And Wednesday, back to sunshine, highs reaching around 80. And that's been a look at your weather forecast from Classic Hits Radio.
18: More about how we can deliver more for you. It is the Leach Report, and we are going to next go to Larry Vaught, but we have the bottom of the hour break coming up here, so we'll take that and then lead off with the second half of the show with Larry and then Jeff Drummond. Our Triple Crown coverage again this spring, presented by Claiborne Farm, doing the usual unusually well for more than 100 years. Belmont Stakes post positions drawn yesterday. The favorite at 2-1 is Renegade, and he drew post 4. Golden Tempo, the Derby winner, will be on the outside of the 9-horse field. He is at 9-2 on the morning line. Second choice is actually Chief Wallaby, who's down closer to the inside, I think, in post 3. Belmont coming up Saturday at Saratoga. We'll be right back.
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25: With a look at today's local sports, I'm Scott Ratliff reporting. The 2026 KHSAA State Baseball Tournament, presented by UK Healthcare, will begin this week in Lexington at Legends Park. The Johnson Central Golden Eagles will be represented in the 15th region for a second consecutive season. JCHS is 32-8 on the season. Their opponent will be the Sarah Spartans, 26-9 on the year. Game time set for 8:30 p.m. on Thursday, June the 4th. 98.9 WSIP will have that game live. 14th Region's Wolf County will face University Heights on Thursday, June the 4th at 5 p.m., and the 16th Region's Boyd County will face South Odom on Thursday, June the 4th at 10 a.m. The 2026 KHSAA State Softball Tournament, presented by UK Healthcare, will also begin this week in Lexington at John Cropp Stadium on the campus of the University of Kentucky. The Lawrence County Lady Bulldogs will be representing the 15th region for a third straight season. LCHS is 23-12 on the year. Their opponent will be the Madison Central Lady Indians, who come into the game 26-8 on the year. Game time for that game set for 5 p.m. on Thursday, June the 4th, and 98.9 WSIP will have that game live. 14th region, Hazard will face Ballard Memorial on Friday, June the 5th at 10 a.m., and in the 16th region, Ashland Blazer will face George Rogers Clark. That game set for Friday, June the 5th at 8 p.m. Good luck to all area teams. And Kentucky basketball has landed one of the top players in the transfer portal as Milan Muncilovic announced Monday night that he will join the Wildcats next season after withdrawing from the NBA draft before the NCAA deadline. The former Iowa State standout averaged 17 points per game last season and led the nation in three-point shooting at 49%, while ranking fifth nationally in total three-pointers made. Muncilovic reportedly chose Kentucky over Louisville, St. John's, and Arizona. That's been a look at today's local sports. I'm Scott Ratliff reporting.
18: 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Larry, I would imagine there's a good bit of excitement that you sense in Big Blue Nation world now that the long wait is over. It took actually just a few days, actually. Felt like months, but it was actually only a handful of days for Mojilevich to pick Kentucky.
2: Yeah, it's kind of a shame they can't just go ahead and send the championship trophy to Kentucky now. With excitement and all, like, I mean, it's great to have him, but I hope fans will kind of, before the season starts, kind of temper just a little bit. I mean, it's still just one guy, still a lot of pieces to go, but at least that's one big piece that Kentucky had been hoping for. And finally, Mark Land's one of those big name people that are players that he's after, and certainly an obvious fit to have this guy on your team. I don't know what it cost you, but I got a feeling that Mark didn't care what it was going to cost him. Figured it's going to be worth it no matter what.
18: Whatever it is, it comes under the heading of the cost of doing business these days. And if you're in Milan's shoes, that wonderful world of supply and demand and how it can work in your favor and leverage and all those things.
2: Absolutely. I mean, you can't blame him for anything about it. I mean, and today it's just a different world. But, I mean, he's got a unique skill set that any team would like to have. And there were just a few teams probably that still had the money left that they could go get him. And Kentucky was one of those. Unfortunately, able to get it done. I know, like I said, a lot of my friends were kind of panicking. I kept saying, man, it's only been 4 days. If you believed what he said, he was really focused on the NBA. He didn't pull his name out the Wednesday night. Give him a day or, you know, just a day or two to breathe and think. And apparently whatever Mark did, it worked. So glad to have him.
18: Yeah, because sometimes I always come back to this. Life is an open book test a lot of ways. Go back to everything he said, like you were talking about. And if you believe that, then I have no reason not to, that he was fully invested in the NBA and he was ready to go to the NBA. The NBA was telling him they weren't as ready for him as he was for them, and there was a lot more money in college. But he was focused on the NBA, and he had people representing him, very good people, represent a lot of big-time clients, that could take care of kind of doing all the preliminary work for him. But at some point, once he makes his decision that he is definitely going back to college, well, then he moves into sorting through that himself and going through what his representatives have gathered for him and then talking to people around him. I don't know what his inner circle is. I did see somewhere an interview from maybe the NCAA tournament. He played on an AAU team coached by Tyler Hero's dad up in Wisconsin.
2: I didn't know that.
18: Yeah, so he had a little Kentucky connection there. And in both this case and Moreno, what happened was in reality, the most logical thing. Mojilevich is getting well paid to step into a role for which he is ideally suited and into a system that doesn't have to be adjusted for him. It's ready to go, and he did the thing that seemed to make the most sense. And obviously, I'm biased in saying that, but you know, Arizona hadn't been a school that, you know, has a lot of guys shooting eight threes a game, so you know that was going to be a, you know, you look, maybe if you're Milan, you were going a little bit on faith there, that kind of thing. So we'll see how it works out now, but it's a great fit, certainly.
2: Yeah, and the thing that everyone had to remember is he wasn't under any deadline to make a decision. No. I mean, he had plenty. He could have taken 2 more weeks if he'd have wanted to. And so I think sometimes we forget that maybe job offers you and I have, but people would want to know an answer. I think people are going to wait as long as what Milan wanted to wait to give the answer on this one. So when you look back, I think it was probably a relatively short process from the time he took his name out till he made his decision. And maybe he had some other things he had to get taken care of that we don't know about yet and all like that. But within 5 days, he's now on the Kentucky roster, and what was a roster with a lot of questions a couple weeks ago, now you put Marino and you put him on there, the roster sure looks a lot better now.
18: Yes, it does. And it still will have some holes. I wonder about rebounding, for example. Milan, if he's playing the four spot, he's not a great rebounder. I think Marino was good and will be even better. But that's, these days when you're putting together, when there's so much movement of players and a lot of it with the portal anyways done in a short time span, I think everybody usually is going to have something that, weakness or two that they'll have to disguise. So Kentucky will have that. What I like about what Coach Pope has put together here is it seems like, to use his words, the autopsy on the last season is, it felt like as we looked at that season that he maybe tried to overcorrect from year one for defense and maybe, athleticism, and didn't lean as heavily into the offensive side of the ball. Now, maybe it would have looked a little different if they had kept Jalen Lowe healthy at the point. But this looks like more back toward his first team, only better, potentially.
2: Yeah, I think so. When you get not just a shot taker, but a shot maker, and put him on your roster, that helps a lot. And yeah, that might create a deficiency in rebounding. But you know what? If he can make enough shots, I can live with him getting one or two less rebounds a game than what another power forward might have got or something like that. So if you have to score a few more points to win, that's fine. I think that'll suit him just fine. And they've got some other offensive people on the team that I think could be pretty good. And one thing about it, I think when you add him to the team, now suddenly everybody else on the team is better because he's going to be the number one target of everybody's defense. So now all these other guys, I think they'll have more opportunities to score just because he's on the court with them.
18: I think that's a great point. I was just talking with Travis Branham about a point that writer for The Athletic made about, a guy like Wilkins, who's just, going to be going into his second year. And to be, coming in from Furman and without Monjilovic, the burden on Wilkins to what they would need from him offensively may have been much greater. Now he gets to maybe more comfortably fit into the role that they'll have for him. And, again, as you pointed out, they're not going to give out the trophy now. Another question mark is going to be on the defensive end. They don't have a lot of lockdown defenders in this group, really strong offensively. That's okay. If you're really good at something, and if they're really good at offense, the one way you can help be good enough on the other end of the court is at least to be long and tall, and they have that. So if they have a little trouble staying in front of you, they at least can be hard to shoot over.
2: Yeah. And in this day and age, I think with the way rosters are, it's probably never going to be hard anymore to find a team that's really strong on both ends of the court. What you better just hope is you've got a team that at least is either really strong offensively or really strong defensively. And last year they kind of fell in the middle of that. I think they were okay, but they weren't great at either one. Now this year I think they've got a chance to be really potent offensively. And like I said, adding him, that takes a burden up Wilkins. I think it also maybe kind of frees Cam Williams. That takes a little bit of pressure off him, too. And so, and maybe even Braden Hawthorne. I mean, it's going to be fun to watch. And I think Diallo is a guy that can get different people the ball. And any point guard looks a lot better when the people he gets the ball to make shots.
18: And to your point, it's just nowadays the way the game is and the way you put teams together, you're not going to get any kind of a juggernaut like that 96 group that we talked so much about this past season because of their anniversary. Teams of that era would wipe the floor with the best teams of this era, and I have no doubt about that because they had, veteran guys that had been together for 3 and 4 years.
2: Yeah, it was just different times. Yeah, but that 96 team would probably wipe the floor of teams from a lot of different spots.
18: Yes.
2: So that was kind of one of those you get spoiled by comparing to and thinking about. But now, like I say, with Marino and Lilovich both on here, I mean, it suddenly just makes you feel a whole the way you feel about next year is totally different than what it was just a couple of weeks ago. And you see, you look at these pieces, and they do seem like they fit very well. Now, of course, the last 2 years kind of thought that, and then injuries have changed a lot of things. So maybe they're doing injury-free year, too. That would maybe be the biggest thing that'd help them more than anything.
18: Yeah, absolutely right on that. I want to talk a little football. You guys on the Sunday morning sports talk show that you're a part of had running back Mason Ball on this past Sunday, I think week before, Jake Narod, who's been out at the Elite 11 camp. What were your takeaways from those interviews? Impressive young man.
2: Jake, no. Yeah, Jake.

0: and you're thinking, wow, there's one that was already committed to Kentucky, a couple more that may be on the verge of committing to Kentucky, a couple of young quarterbacks that came from Utah and California to participate in a one-day camp for them. They both have UK offers. So there's a lot of talent on the horizon still to come for Kentucky, I think.
1: Larry Vaught, you can read him, read about the comments from Mason Ball and from Jake Narott at yoursportsedge.com and hear him on the Sunday Morning Sports Talk Show with Anthony White and Jack Pilgrim, Bo Robinson each week. Larry, thank you much.
0: All right, Tom.
1: Quarter before the top of the hour, it's the Leach Report. Jeff Drummond in the on-deck circle.
2: Welcome to the Commonwealth Minute. Here's your host, Richard Nelson.
3: A small school district in the mountains of eastern Kentucky took on one of the giants of Silicon Valley and won a settlement. Breathitt County School District officials charged Meta with targeting students using social media with an addictive product that compromised students' mental health. Now, this is the third time this year that Meta has been found liable for pushing a dangerous and addictive product on minors. A landmark ruling in New Mexico found Meta guilty of knowingly targeting minors and pushing a dangerous product on them. It's becoming ever so clear that social media is a dangerous playground for our kids. The final dollar amount of the settlement is confidential, but Breathitt County Schools originally sought $60 million to fund an addiction recovery program.
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8: Taking a look at your weather forecast from Classic Hits Radio. For today, sunshine and highs reaching in the mid to upper 70s. Wind gusts up to 20 miles per hour. Tonight, mostly clear skies with a low around 50. And Wednesday, back to sunshine, highs reaching around 80. And that's been a look at your weather forecast from Classic Hits Radio.
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1: I'm 12 away from the top of the hour. We have struck out on trying to get Jeff Drummond, so we found somebody else up at this hour in Morgantown, West Virginia, where he's been covering the NCAA regional there, and that is our buddy Dick Gabriel. What a tough beat, Gabe, but I watch the baseball games, obviously not covering it like you are, and I'm not calling it. Darren is, so I'm just consuming it as a fan. And as a fan, that one felt easier to live with than the one on Sunday night because they made a tremendous rally last night, made some big plays, and West Virginia just made the last one.
10: Yeah, you're right. This was a coulda won, whereas Sunday was a shoulda won.
1: Well put.
10: And one is so much easier to take than the others. But I've got to admit, when it's 5-1 and the West Virginia bullpen was rolling along, I'm thinking, it's been a nice season. It's kind of like when the Unforgettables, you know, fell behind double digits to Duke. Oh, they've had a nice run. Nobody expected them to get this far.

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3: Taking a look at your weather forecast from Classic Hits Radio. For today, sunshine and highs reaching in the mid to upper 70s, wind gusts up to 20 miles per hour. Tonight, mostly clear skies with a low around 50. And Wednesday, back to sunshine, highs reaching around 80. And that's my look at your weather forecast from Classic Hits Radio.
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0: Stay up to date with all things University of Kentucky on Kentucky Sports Radio with Matt Jones, presented on WKYH by the Dairy Queen of Paintsville. Hot eats, cool treats, that's the Dairy Queen of Paintsville.
1: This is Kentucky Farm Bureau's Across Kentucky. House GOP leaders approve policy shifting some nutrition program spending back to states. American Farm Bureau's Dr. John Newton says it will prove a challenge for the Senate Ag Committee.
2: Farmers, we understand the importance of nutrition. When disaster strikes, farmers are, you know, at the front of the line making sure people are fed. We know how important our food banks around the country are. Feeding Americans is our top priority. It's what we do every single day. This conversation with Senate Democrats and Senate Republicans is something that they're going to have to figure out. For us, our line of sight remains on doing everything we can to make the farm economy stronger, more resilient, ensure that the communities that our farmers and ranchers call home have strong farm and rural economies. That's really what we're focused on. It's been so many years since we've gotten a farm bill done. We know we got a lot of things that we needed in the One Big Beautiful Bill Act, but there's more work to be done.
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5: News. I'm Chris Foster. Six states hold primaries today. In California, Republican Steve Hilton's fighting to be one of the top two candidates in the governor's race that advanced to the general election.
6: We've got the chance to seriously change California, to get us off the track of this insane policy agenda we've had now for 16 years of the Democrats running everything.
5: Hilton on Fox Business. Israel and Hezbollah militants in Lebanon launched new strikes hours after President Trump announced an agreement to de-escalate attacks.
7: A father and his two children are said to be among the dead after an Israeli drone hit a car in Lebanon's south. President Donald Trump said he had spoken to both sides and they agreed that all shooting will stop.
5: Fox's Jonathan Savage. The president names federal housing finance official Bill Pulte as acting director of national intelligence as well. 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
0: Taking a look at your weather forecast from Classic Hits Radio. For today, sunshine and highs reaching in the mid to upper 70s, wind gusts up to 20 miles per hour. Tonight, mostly clear skies with a low around 50. And Wednesday, back to sunshine, highs reaching around 80. And that's been a look at your weather forecast from Classic Hits Radio.
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0: Mellencamp with his Pink Houses that peaked at number 8. Well, hi, it's Haynes Johns. Up next, it's First and Final. The first hit for Beck, then the final hit for The Clash.
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0: they clearly opted to go. That would be the final hit for The Clash. Why, it's Haynes Johns coming right back with some movie music from Eric Carmen, even though nobody puts Baby in the corner, after Skinner and their first and biggest hit. And on the way next hour, the low-tech way being used to get gas you're buying for the thieves. Well, how kind of you. I'll have how, and how you may not know until it's too late. Coming up.
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3: WKYH. Take a look at your weather forecast from Classic Hits Radio. For today, sunshine and highs reaching in the mid to upper 70s, wind gusts up to 20 miles per hour. Tonight, mostly clear skies with a low around 50. And Wednesday, back to sunshine, highs reaching around 80. And that's been a look at your weather forecast from Classic Hits Radio.
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1: I'm John Saucier. President Trump says the negotiations between the U.S. and Iran are still ongoing. Testifying before the Senate Foreign Relations Committee with Secretary of State Marco Rubio, he says reopening the Strait of Hormuz is not enough for Iran to get the sanctions relief.
2: Any sanctions relief is condition-based, which means it has to be in return for the reason why those sanctions were put in place in the first place, which is their nuclear program.
1: Iran claims his nuclear program is for peaceful purposes. The Trump administration ramping up the number of medications being offered on its discount drug site. Centers for Medicare and Medicaid Services Administrator Dr. Mehmet Oz announcing the administration adding 160 more drugs to this website.
3: It means that 4 out of 5 medications that are picked up by Americans going into that same drugstore that I mentioned earlier now have the opportunity to double check that the price they're getting in that drugstore, wherever they're buying it from, is the best price out there.
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4: Here's your forecast for Classic Hits WKYH. Seeing lots of sunshine this afternoon with highs in the upper 70s. Tonight we'll see clear skies with lows in the lower 50s. For tomorrow, just like today, we'll see mostly sunny skies. Highs will be in the upper 70s. Tomorrow night, clear skies, lows in the mid-50s. And then for your Thursday, we'll see sunny skies once again with highs in the mid-80s. That's your forecast for Classic Hits, 99.3 WKYH.
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0: Some Kind of Wonderfuls from the album All the Girls in the World Beware, 1974. Bad Time is on that album as well. This is Ken Cocker. We appreciate you joining us here as we ease on down the Monday Highway. And a song by Heart coming up in a bit. By the way, Ann Wilson has a new single out that was co-written with the late Burton Bacharach called Nothing But Love. Got to check that out if you get the chance.
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8: Here's your forecast for classic hits WKYH. Seeing lots of sunshine this afternoon with highs in the upper 70s. Tonight we'll see clear skies with lows in the lower 50s. For tomorrow, just like today, we'll see mostly sunny skies. Highs will be in the upper 70s. Tomorrow night, clear skies, lows in the mid-50s. And then for your Thursday, we'll see sunny skies once again with highs in the mid-80s. That's your forecast for Classic Hits, 99.3 WKYH.
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5: Here's your forecast for Classic Hits WKYH. Seeing lots of sunshine this afternoon with highs in the upper 70s. Tonight we'll see clear skies with lows in the lower 50s. For tomorrow, just like today, we'll see mostly sunny skies. Highs will be in the upper 70s. Tomorrow night, clear skies, lows in the mid 50s. And then for your Thursday, we'll see sunny skies once again with highs in the mid 80s. That's your forecast for Classic Hits 99.3 WKYH.
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0: That's Jerry Rafferty on lead for the Steelers Wheel. Early 70s song is a big hit called Stuck in the Middle with You. This is Ken Cocker. Boy, it's still hard for me to believe that Daryl Hall and John Oates have broken up after more than 50 years, but they have. One of their big songs from the 80s is on the way. And then we'll go to the 90s for Collective Soul coming right up.
1: With a look at today's local sports, I'm Scott Rattler reporting. The 2026 KHSAA State Baseball Tournament presented by UK Healthcare will begin this week in Lexington at Legends Park. The Johnson Central Golden Eagles will be represented in the 15th region for a second consecutive season. JCHS is 32-8 on the season. Their opponent will be the Sarah Spartans, 26-9 on the year. Game time set for 8:30 p.m. on Thursday, June the 4th. 98.9 WSIP will have that game live. 14th Region's Wolf County will face University Heights on Thursday, June the 4th at 5 p.m., and the 16th Region's Boyd County will face South Odom on Thursday, June the 4th at 10 a.m. The 2026 KHSAA State Softball Tournament, presented by UK Healthcare, will also begin this week in Lexington at John Cropp Stadium on the campus of the University of Kentucky. The Lawrence County Lady Bulldogs will be representing the 15th region for a third straight season. LCHS is 23-12 on the year. Their opponent will be the Madison Central Lady Indians, who come into the game 26-8 on the year. Game time for that game set for 5 p.m. on Thursday, June the 4th, and 98.9 WSIP will have that game live. 14th region, Hazard will face Ballard Memorial on Friday, June the 5th at 10 a.m., and in the 16th region, Ashland Blazer will face George Rogers Clark. That game set for Friday, June the 5th at 8 p.m. Good luck to all area teams. And Kentucky basketball has landed one of the top players in the transfer portal as Milan Muncilovic announced Monday night that he will join the Wildcats next season after withdrawing from the NBA draft before the NCAA deadline. The former Iowa State standout averaged 17 points per game last season and led the nation in three-point shooting at 49%, while ranking fifth nationally in total three-pointers made. Muncilovic reportedly chose Kentucky over Louisville, St. John's, and Arizona. That's been a look at today's local sports. I'm Scott Rattler reporting.
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1: Fox News, I'm John Saucier. The peace talks between the United States and Iran appear to be up in the air, although Secretary of State Marco Rubio claims the U.S. and Iran are still talking.
2: They have agreed to negotiate aspects of their nuclear program that just a month ago, or just a year ago, they were refusing to even mention, much less enter into discussions about.
1: Iran reportedly claimed it was pausing talks until Israel stopped attacking Hezbollah targets in Lebanon. A court in Kenya pausing construction of a quarantine facility where the Trump administration said it's sending Americans exposed to Ebola. Centers for Medicare and Medicaid Service Administrator Dr. Mehmet Oz says he's not worried about the fate of that facility.
3: We are confident, and the State Department's working on this diligently, that they're going to be able to work out something with Kenya. There has already been a fair amount of communication around this issue.
1: Protesters in Kenya say they don't want their country to become a dumping ground for Ebola patients. 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
5: With a look at today's local news, I'm Scott Ratliff reporting. Human remains were discovered during the search in Knott County on Monday morning. According to Kentucky State Police, the remains were found before 10 a.m. along the 2000 block of Big Branch Road in Ambergie. The Knott County Coroner's Office responded to the scene and pronounced the individual deceased. The remains were transported to the Kentucky State Medical Examiner's Office in Frankfort for an autopsy and positive identification. Kentucky State Police was assisted in search by volunteers and canine handlers from Indiana Canine United. A Prestonsburg man is facing a first-degree assault charge following a stabbing incident in Floyd County. According to the Kentucky State Police, 58-year-old Eddie Dimitrik was arrested Monday after a man suffered multiple stab wounds to the chest and arm at a residence on Right Fork Branch Road. The victim's condition has not been released. Dimitrik was taken to the Floyd County Detention Center, and the investigation remains ongoing. Breathitt County Schools is set to receive a $27 million settlement from four social media companies. According to WYMT reports, the district filed a lawsuit against Snapchat, Meta, TikTok, and YouTube, accusing the companies of creating addictive technologies that hurt student mental health and force schools to spend more on counseling and other services. The settlement is the first of more than 1,300 similar lawsuits filed by school districts across the country. That's been a look at today's local news. It's been Scott Ratliff reporting.
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7: 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Graveside services will be held at 12 noon on Friday at the Roscoe Davis Cemetery at Davis Branch in Paintsville. Visitation is Wednesday from 6 p.m. to 8 p.m. at the Evans Funeral Home in Goshen, Ohio. 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Visitation is Friday from 5 to 8 p.m. and Saturday at 11 a.m. until time of services. 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Services for Sally LaFlane Ahmed, 63 of White House, who passed away Saturday. There will be no public services at this time. 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
7: 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For the overnight hours tonight, we'll see mostly clear skies with lows in the low 50s. For your Wednesday, we'll see mostly sunny skies. Highs will be in the upper 70s. For Wednesday night, we'll see clear skies with lows in the mid-50s. For your Thursday, we'll see sunny skies with highs in the mid-80s. And Thursday night, we'll see clear skies. Lows will be in the upper 50s. That's your forecast for Classic Hits, 99.3 WKYH.
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0: Abracadabra, 1970s. Remember that Steve Miller last year canceled all his summer concerts. He was concerned about natural disasters, and I can't find him anywhere on the concert calendar except for a couple of dates in November for this year. So I don't know if he's retired at this point or exactly what's going on. Retired from touring, that is. Billy Joel is going to be here in just a little while, so hang on. And also a great song by Lenny Kravitz coming up.
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10: Here's your forecast for Classic Hits WKYH. For the overnight hours tonight, we'll see mostly clear skies with lows in the low 50s. For your Wednesday, we'll see mostly sunny skies. Highs will be in the upper 70s. For Wednesday night, we'll see clear skies with lows in the mid-50s. For your Thursday, we'll see sunny skies with highs in the mid-80s. And Thursday night, we'll see clear skies. Lows will be in the upper 50s. That's your forecast for Classic Hits, 99.3 WKYH.
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0: Yeah. Lenny Kravitz and Ken Cocker here. Coming up in just a bit, we're going to play some Tears for Fears, a great concert band. I saw them in Vegas in a rather intimate hall here a couple of years back. They were very good. Also going to play you a song by the BTO in a bit. They aren't touring these days, not because they're not active, because they are, but their leader, Randy Bachman, is touring with Burton Cummings as the Guess Who. Now, in case you didn't hear, they won the right to use that name, the Guess Who, legally after about a decade-long battle. So they're touring under that name for this year. Maybe the BTO comes back later this year, early next. Hope that happens.
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3: 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De La Cruz is on his horse, and they're away! 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
4: 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He drives this.
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0: Here's your forecast for Classic Hits WKYH. For the overnight hours tonight, we'll see mostly clear skies with lows in the low 50s. For your Wednesday, we'll see mostly sunny skies. Highs will be in the upper 70s. For Wednesday night, we'll see clear skies with lows in the mid-50s. For your Thursday, we'll see sunny skies with highs in the mid-80s. And Thursday night, we'll see clear skies. Lows will be in the upper 50s. That's your forecast for Classic Hits, 99.3 WKYH.
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0: I've been in radio a long time, and over the course of my many, many years, I would say that is the most requested song right there, Van Morrison. Must be a lot of brown-eyed girls out there. This is Ken Cocker. Well, I don't know if you saw this on Memorial Day, but the Houston Astros actually had a no-hitter, and it got very little publicity. They beat the Rangers in the Battle of Texas 9-0. But, you know, when I was a young guy, you know, if a guy had a no-hitter, you kept him in there until somebody got a hit. Nowadays, it doesn't happen, so I don't know if there's going to be as much excitement. I don't think a multiple-pitcher no-hitter is nearly as interesting as one guy. And there's probably not going to be a whole lot of them. And perfect games, I guess, are out the window as well. That's, to me, I don't know, very unfortunate. There's my soapbox for today. Pat Benatar and The Clash, they're coming up.
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4: 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He drives this.
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14: Here's your forecast for Classic Hits WKYH. For the overnight hours tonight, we'll see mostly clear skies with lows in the low 50s. For your Wednesday, we'll see mostly sunny skies. Highs will be in the upper 70s. For Wednesday night, we'll see clear skies with lows in the mid-50s. For your Thursday, we'll see sunny skies with highs in the mid-80s. And Thursday night, we'll see clear skies. Lows will be in the upper 50s. That's your forecast for Classic Hits, 99.3 WKYH.
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0: Train in Vain, Stand By Me. That is The Clash. And I'm Ken Cocker. Well, Bon Jovi is back on tour. I haven't toured in about 4 years, and it was, I think, 3 years ago that John Bon Jovi had vocal cord surgery. He had his vocal cords wrapped, if I recall, so he must be doing okay. I'm anxious to see him in concert if I get the opportunity here coming up. Speaking of being in concert, they're on the road this summer as well. Guns N' Roses coming your way in just a little while.
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